0: across sectors united by shared belief in the immense opportunities that lie ahead. He also invited businesses across both nations to deepen engagement, accelerate innovation, and invest with greater ambition for shared prosperity as CETA open new frontiers for growth. The United States has conducted strikes against Iran, saying the action was in response to a drone attack on a cargo ship in the Strait of Hormuz a day earlier. The U.S. Central Command, CENTCOM, said its forces targeted missile and drone launch sites as well as coastal radar installations across Iran. The strikes came shortly after U.S. President Donald Trump told reporters at the White House, "One will find out if there will be consequences for Iran's violation of the ceasefire agreement."
1: I don't like the fact that they took a shot yesterday, actually four, we knocked down three, at a ship, not an Allied ship, but a ship, a very expensive ship, and it was fine, but it took a little beating. They shouldn't be doing that, so you'll find out.
0: Meanwhile, Iran's military spokesperson Ibrahim al-Fikri said that Iran's response to the U.S. attack this time would be swift and decisive. In a series of posts on social media, al-Fikri said that Iran will choose the appropriate time and place to answer back. U.S. Secretary of State Marco Rubio announced a U.S.-mediated framework agreement between Israel and Lebanon aimed at achieving lasting peace and security. The proposed deal includes a ceasefire contingent on Hezbollah, halting all attacks and withdrawing from the southern Lebanon. Announcing the framework, Rubio described the agreement as the first step towards restoring stability while acknowledging that the path ahead would be challenging but equally vital.
2: Today is the first step in that journey. And the first step is sometimes the hardest step, but it's the one we're taking together today. Obviously, the people of Israel deserve to live in peace and security.
0: In the FIH Men's Pro League Hockey, India thrashed Pakistan 7-1 at the Lee Valley Hockey and Centre in London last night. Abu Bakr gave Pakistan the lead in the first quarter, converting a penalty corner. India had seven different goal scorers in the match. Sukhjeet Singh and Harmanpreet Singh turned the tide against Pakistan with a goal each in the second quarter before Hardik Singh, Jugraj Singh, Abhishek and Rajkumar Pal found the back of the net to add four goals in the third quarter. Dilpreet Singh hammered the last nail in the coffin in the fourth quarter. India will now face England tomorrow. In the FIFA World Cup 2026, two-time World Cup champion Uruguay were knocked out of the tournament after losing 1-0 to Spain in the final Group H clash in Mexico this morning. With this win, Spain secured the top spot in Group H. Alex Baena scored the decisive goal in the 42nd minute for Spain. Two-time winners Uruguay became the highest-ranked side to crash out in the group stages. In another Group H fixture, tournament debutants Cabo Verde advanced to the round of 32 after a goalless draw with Saudi Arabia in the United States. Earlier, France defeated Norway 4-1 in the Group 1 clash at Boston Stadium in Massachusetts, United States today. Ousmane Dembele starred with the first hat-trick, helping France finish at the top of Group 1. In the other group on fixtures, Senegal thrashed Iraq 5-0 at Toronto Stadium in Mexico. The big win keeps Senegal in contention for a place in the round of 32 as one of the tournament's best third-place teams. And now for a look at today's newspapers, it's over to Tanvi Khurana.
3: Thank you, Abhishek. The India-UK Free Trade Agreement finds mention in most of the dailies. The Pioneer quoting Commerce and Industry Minister Piyush Goyal says transformational growth, prime focus of India-UK FTA. Will implement UCC in Bengal, says Adhikari, notes the Tribune. Hindustan Times, in its editorial piece, Ram Temple Case Deserves Honesty, writes that the government's handling of the allegations will determine the political and spiritual ramifications of this evolving saga. The paper writes, for centuries, Ayodhya has been the epicenter of faith for many Hindus who believe it to be the birthplace of Lord Ram. After the Supreme Court's landmark 2019 ruling concluded the decades-long Babri Masjid Ram Janmabhoomi title dispute and paved the way for the construction of the Ram Temple, the recent controversy around irregularities in donations threatens to tarnish the temple's status. Australia eyes stronger social media ban for children, reports the Pioneer. NCERT drops French Russian revolutions from class 9th books, informs the Tribune. And finally, Ireland script history with maiden T20 international win over India, reports the Statesman. And with that, it's back to you, Abhishek.
0: Thank you, Tanvi. And now, before we end the bulletin, the headlines once again. Prime

0: embark on a three-day state visit to Seychelles this morning to attend Seychelles' 50th National Day. UNL Home and Corporation Minister Amit Shah to launch Bharat Taxi Service in 14 cities of Gujarat today. India develops world's first hydrogen production facility that uses heat from nuclear reactor. New Delhi launches Operation Amistad to aid quake hit Venezuela. Sends relief material and medical assistance as death toll rises to 920. In the FIH Men's Pro League Hockey, India thrashes Pakistan 7-1 in London last night. And in football, two-time champion Uruguay cash out of FIFA World Cup after losing to Spain 1-0. And with that, we end the morning news. Have a nice day.
1: ಆಕಾಶವಾಣಿ ಕಾರವಾರ.

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1: From the BBC World Service, in association with ABC and Akash Dani, this is Stumped.
2: Intercontinental hit of news, features and debate from the quirky world of cricket. I'm Nikesh Raghani, in for Alison Mitchell. I'm in Leicester in the English East Midlands, where we're in the middle of a heat wave, or we call it a heat wave in the UK anyway. It's around 32, 34 degrees. We're not built for this. But one thing we are built for is Test cricket, and the news this week is that Ben Stokes and Gus Atkinson have been recalled to the England Test side. So all is well with the world again.
3: Great to see you, Nikesh. Brett Sprigg here at the ABC in Sydney, in the chair for Jim Maxwell, in the middle of our winter, enjoying from afar the Women's T20 World Cup. Our Aussies out to overcome some injury concerns and this trophy drought, which is going on 3.5 years now. It's just not acceptable. But everyone knows it doesn't count until you face India or get to the knockout stages. So at time of speaking, all that is ahead of us, and we'll see how it transpires across this next week or so.
4: If I can take the liberty of welcoming you, Nikesh and Spriggy. Charu Sharma from Akashwani, or behalf of Akashwani. I'm in Mysore today, the royal city, in big figures, because I'm here for what is the premier tournament in our part of the country called the Maharaja. Reactions in England, that's the place to be. You have to be a little careful, though, with dressing rooms. I wonder which one I'll be allotted, because Vaibhav Suryavanshi is going to be allotted one entirely on his own.
2: Charu, Brett, good to see you. But first, one of the greats of Indian cricket has been speaking to us on Stumped. Spinner Ravichandran Ashwin took over 750 international wickets and is widely regarded as of his generation. He retired from international cricket in 2020, following year, and has now taken on a new challenge. This time it's in the US with Major League Cricket. He's with the San Francisco Unicorns team and their club sponsors, hoping his experience and skill will help them reach new audiences. I've been chatting to him, and I started by asking him what it was about the MLC that attracted him.
5: Well, once I decided to quit playing the IPL and play cricket for India, I was pretty keen on exploring how cricket works in other parts of the world, where at the moment the game stands is the franchise leagues are the ones that are really creating the economic model for the players, and it's not just in the IPL. As you see, there is cricket in England now, the hundreds really gone through MLC. It's an interesting thing because you've got a huge Asian diaspora here, and the fact that there is a huge amount of interest, and when you do turn up here, it is going to kind of create a different sort of a market. And for me, moving on to the next chapter of my life, which could be in a year or two, is to try and get into coaching and mentorship, which gives me a great opportunity to understand players from different parts of the globe. I've played alongside them, but to understand how they work and how exactly these leagues work are very different to how a national team would work or an IPL team would work.
2: Of course, so many leagues around the world, like you say, and you know, different conditions, I guess, over there in the US. What were your first impressions? I know it's only been a short time since you've been out there, but your first impressions of the Major League itself and the San Francisco Unicorns franchise in particular?
5: Look, I think we played some cricket at Dallas. The ground there, the infrastructure.

0: is pretty impressive. I was there a couple of months ago as well. I think it's only going to get better as we play more cricket and as this becomes an annual feature here in America. And for my sake, I haven't played cricket for a year. I had a pretty bad meniscus tear. Jumping back onto the wagon and trying to play, it was actually a bit of a new experience for me, not being in the middle for a year. Never had that happen in the last two decades. So I had to really work my way through and look forward to getting deep into this tournament. And most importantly, want to enjoy. And this part of my career is not about trying to accomplish or prove anything to anyone. It's about understanding what I might want to do in the future, enable a few players, pass on whatever little knowledge I've got. And most importantly, the unicorns are into a space where they're trying to automate the game. They're trying to get AI, enable them to make this game better for the players and for the audience. So my little bit, my two cents on it would be something that I'm here for as well. So in many ways, it's a great fit. I saw what the owners wanted to do, so it was a pretty easy wagon for me to get onto.
1: You know, there's been a massive, obviously, push to get cricket more popular over in that part of the world. We saw the T20 World Cup sort of co-hosted alongside the West Indies a couple of years back. There's been a massive push. This league now, the next step in that sort of development. You mentioned expats there. A lot of expats come and watch the cricket. That will never change. But in terms of the local population, how much work do you think there is to do to make cricket even sort of, you know, half as popular as, say, soccer over there, which again is behind all the major American sports?
0: Look, my initial impression, I just tell you whatever I felt as soon as I've been here. I played a little bit of cricket in Florida before when India has turned up. The thing that strikes to me here is the passion that people have for the game. Even when we are in India, we get a lot of people. I've been running an academy for more than 10 years now, and we get a lot of inquiries and a lot of people from America who come and play cricket there, learn whatever they can and head back to America and try and, you know, express themselves. But for starters, there is a lot of investment. Like, for example, our franchise and even Qualys for that matter supports the game nicely. And it is the first part of the puzzle. But if you do need a lot more cricketers of international pedigree to turn up and represent America in the future and make MLC a much better competition, the locals need to stake a claim in that, for which the infrastructure needs to. The more and more infrastructure that's available in schools and colleges will enable more people taking up the sport, more the numbers, more the talent, and more people will start making people turn their heads and look at America as a cricketing superpower, which they managed to accomplish in quite the other sports. And I think it'll take some time, but infrastructure, if I was given the responsibility of doing something about it, the first thing I would do is create quality infrastructure in which the players can play. And coaching is the second part of the puzzle, but if the infrastructure is available, cricketers will find a way to teach themselves, because I think cricket is a highly self-taught sport. And when we make the environment conducive for them to be able to learn on their own, the answers will be up for the taking in the very near future.
1: And I guess one thing that a lot of these owners of various franchises around the world are doing is creating academies and those broad scouting networks as well, once they've placed it, to find the next level of talent, the next generation rather of talent. You know, you see IPL owners now owning franchise sides in different parts of the world, including in the MLC. How do you feel about that sort of Indian ownership and that sort of, you know, MI have got a team, for example, in pretty much every league in the world, and there's various others. How do you see that in the whole sphere of franchise cricket?
0: One part of the business is to extend yourself and try and make a meaningful difference to the game itself. And when you are having a profitable business in the IPL, I think it's quite laudable that some of these franchisees have invested into the game in other parts of the world, because IPL's business model is something that cannot be replicated anywhere else in the world. And money making is very nascent when you invest into a new market like America or for England. The valuations can be steep sometimes, and you'll only know at the end of the decade whether it's a profitable model or not. But the fact that they want to invest on cricketers, for example, Sanjay Krishnamurthy, who plays for us, turns up in the ILT20 for MI. So that's a straight tick for me, because Sanjay is someone who's going to serve American cricket in the future. Shubham Ranjani turns up for JSK in South Africa. So this exposure, whatever you say, I'll lead you back to the previous one. Infrastructure is the first part, and exposure of playing alongside some high quality cricketers, pitting yourself up against some high quality cricketers in different conditions, will enable

0: become a much better cricketer than that you were on the previous day. So for me, it is an amazing thing what they're doing. But at the end of the day, as a cricket connoisseur and someone who loves the game, I'd like to see some context where these different leagues end up having a meaningful conclusion in the name of a Champions League, like how football does. The sooner the cricketing landscape understands that we need to create a meaningful end to these leagues. Whether you agree or not, franchise leagues are here to stay. Bilateral cricket, I'm not too sure. I think it has its own ups and downs, but I do believe franchise cricket is here to stay, and having a meaningful contextual conclusion to that is where the game is headed next.
1: There is one competition around the world which doesn't involve a 20-over match. It's the 100. Lots of foreign investment recently came into that competition, and we're going to see the fruits of that this year. There was the first auction held in the 100. With that IPL ownership, not just of 100 teams, but also teams around the world, do you think we're any closer to seeing Indian men players, male Indian players who play for the national team, who are contracted to their various state sides, playing in these competitions around the world? Because of course you had to retire from Indian cricket before you had the opportunity to go and play elsewhere. Are we a step closer to seeing perhaps playing in another league?
0: The honest answer is no, because I think whether you agree to it or not, the economic model means a lot to the game, and the IPL is standing at the cusp of probably having a valuation that's 100,000x than some of the other leagues. And I can't even, I do not have the numbers at the top of my head to give you an exact valuation on that. But with that, why does the IPL have that sort of valuation? It's because it's able to retain the quality of players, local players especially, and Indian players are heavily marketable in the country. With all that, another league, especially when they're contracted to play for the country, I don't think it's going to happen. But then you will see one odd cricketers here and there who will turn up and play in some of these leagues. That's why I said context is very important. If there is a context that you cannot turn up in more than one home league for every player, then you might start seeing a lot more systematic work in terms of recruiting players to different leagues.
1: On last week's show, Ash, we talked about sort of bilateral series, and you touched on it there, perhaps becoming irrelevant in the future with the amount of franchise cricket that's going on. Also 50 over cricket, perhaps something might have to give in the future. You've got your short form cricket, which is great for getting new fans in. It's got your test cricket, which the purists love. How do you see the future of sort of cricket around the world, international cricket, domestic cricket? Is it time that something is going to have to give, and if so, what is that going to be?
0: Look, I think the straight answer to that is white ball cannot have two formats anymore. Someone like me who's really mad about the game, it's very hard for me to watch a 50-over bashathon. It's just an extension of 20-over cricket with five fielders inside the circle. Absolutely no ebbs and flows to the game. One of the reasons why test cricket still sells when there are two good cricketing teams playing is the fact that the game is able to ebb and flow. And with 50-over cricket, the ebbing and flowing is absolutely out of the window. I don't see how the 50-over format is going to survive the test of time. I would love to be proven wrong, but I can't see how that's going to go for a very long time. I see test cricket amongst four or five nations being very strong. Hope the ICC can create a couple of tires and enable the health of test cricket to hold on for a while, because it's fascinating cricket. T20 cricket, the franchisee leagues need to be able to set a context. And I do not also like the fact that there is an ICC event every single year, which also makes it very boring to watch. I'd love to see a World Cup once in 4 years. We are in America. There is a FIFA World Cup going on. I would love to watch a World Cup every 4 years. And I do not want to watch a World Cup every year, because that isn't a World Cup anymore.
1: Yeah, that's certainly how it used to be. But there will be another T20 World Cup just 2 years after the previous one. And there's a certain young man that a lot of Indian fans are hoping will be part of that squad. Vaibhav Suryavanshi, new sensation in Indian cricket. He's made the squads for the T20 games against Ireland and England coming up very soon. We've heard players talk about this kid is the most talented kid they've ever seen. How good do you think he is?
0: I think he's special. When you watch someone special, you know it straight away. And when you watch him bat, what stood out with Vaibhav is not just the way he's batted. It's also about how he's been able to make subtle adjustments with

0: respect to some senior bowlers coming after him. He's had some very experienced bowlers who have come to him with different plans, and he's shown the ability to adapt quite impressively. For me, I think that's where it stops with respect to talking about Vaibhav Suryavanshi, because he's a 15, 16-year-old kid. He should have fun playing the game just like he would in the gullies of wherever he comes from his hometown. So he's not going to have a lot of long road ahead of him where he's going to play without pressure. It will eventually catch up, because it will turn into being work. But as of now, I would love for him to have fun and entertain all of us.
1: That was India legend Ravichandran Ashwin talking to me from San Francisco. Well, Charu, I'll start off with you then. He's obviously been there, done everything in the game. New challenge for him now out in America. Are people in India aware that he's out there? And if so, how has this move gone down with fans over there?
2: Vikesh, I mean, trying to look at various media outlets to find out what the level of interest was in this move, but I am afraid I can't find too much, which is strange. But you know, outside of India, especially these other leagues, they're not covered very heavily in India. And one primary reason, is obvious, is the fact that there aren't any Indians playing there, except, you know, in the odd case now, as Ashwin has gone to the... he is a retired player, and the little we know is that he didn't play the first match because of that meniscus injury he's talking about, and the second he went wicketless. So, you know, it's not going to be for his performance, and I think he knows that too. But if players go well past their prime, then it's just not making that much news. There's also so much... if I can call it legends cricket going on. It's all very confused. There's just too much cricket going on.

0: I think he knows that too. But if players go well past their prime, then it's just not making that much news. There's also so much, if I can call it legends cricket going on. It's all very confused. There's just too much cricket going on. And in India, there isn't that much attention to these other leagues that he's talking about, you know. But to answer that question again very quickly, no, it hasn't really made massive news, not yet.
1: We also spoke about Indian players, Indian men players, not being able to play in leagues around the world. The IPL is the only franchise competition that they're allowed to play. We've seen the women go and play in the Big Bash and in the 100 and various other competitions, which is great to see. But in all seriousness, are you in agreement with Ashwin that this is unlikely to change, even given the fact that there's so much Indian ownership around the world? Because these billionaires, sooner or later, they're going to put pressure on the BCCI, aren't they, surely?
2: Yeah, well, and without question, if you want to have a legitimately elite T20 league with the world's very best players, a good portion of those players certainly happen to come from India. So, of course, it would be good to have more players involved. And, you know, when, not if, the Big Bash, for example, has its new ownership structure finalised, perhaps there's an avenue for that to eventuate. Perhaps there might be some more wiggle room there. But I think having the Indian influence, obviously, as I say, it's a fair way off. But I think it'll only be a good thing if we could have the experienced players at the top, and then also playing a role as well.
1: That's all we have time for on this week's Stumped on Akashvani. Don't forget, you can follow us on X. We are at BBC WS Sport and use the hashtag BBC Stumped. And check us out on YouTube too. Go to the BBC World. My thanks to Charles Sharma and Brett Sprigg and to all of you for listening. We'll speak to you again soon. Goodbye.
3: Dumped is a BBC Sport production for the BBC World Service in association.

This is Akashvani, and I am Anuja Kumar with the Midday News. The headlines. Prime Minister Narendra Modi to arrive in Seychelles in a short while on a three-day state visit, describes Seychelles as a valued maritime neighbour and a key partner in India's Vision Mahasagar. U.S. Secretary of State Marco Rubio says Trump administration views India as one of United States' closest strategic partners, sharing common values and interests. Union Home and Cooperation Minister Amit Shah launches cooperative-based taxi service Bharat Taxi in 14 major cities in Gujarat. Noted Tamil film actor and director K. Bhagyaraj passes away in Chennai at 73. IMD forecasts heavy to very heavy rainfall over sub-Himalayan West Bengal and Sikkim during the next 2 days. And in FIFA World Cup, Egypt reaches knockout stage for the first time after a 1-1 draw with Iran. And now the news in detail. Prime Minister Narendra Modi will arrive Seychelles in a short while on a three-day state visit. During the visit, Mr. Modi will participate in the Golden Jubilee celebrations of the National Day of Seychelles as the guest of honour. Earlier in his departure statement, the Prime Minister said that Seychelles is a valued maritime neighbour and a key partner in India's Vision Mahasagar and its commitment to the Global South. He said that this year marks the 50th anniversary of diplomatic relations between the two countries, founded on mutual

0: Mutual trust, shared democratic values, respect for diversity, and strong people-to-people ties. The Prime Minister said that he is looking forward to holding discussions with the President of Seychelles, Dr. Patrick Hermini, to strengthen the enduring friendship between the two nations and deepen cooperation for the progress and prosperity of the people in the Indian Ocean region. Mr. Modi said that during the visit, he will have the honor of becoming the first Indian Prime Minister to address the National Assembly of Seychelles. More from our correspondent.
1: Prime Minister Modi will address the National Assembly of Seychelles and interact with members of the Indian diaspora during his visit. Today, he is scheduled to visit the botanical gardens for a tree plantation ceremony and visit the Seychelles Coast Guard base. India and Seychelles share a long-standing partnership rooted in shared historical, cultural and people-to-people ties. As a key maritime neighbor in the Indian Ocean region, Seychelles holds a special place in India's Vision Mahasagar and its commitment to the Global South. The visit will reaffirm the strong and enduring friendship between India and Seychelles and reinforce the shared commitment of both countries to enhance the bilateral relationship across all sectors. Suparna Saikia, Akashwani News, Delhi.
0: Seychelles has backed India's bid for a permanent seat in the United Nations Security Council. Speaking ahead of Prime Minister Narendra Modi's arrival in the island nation, Seychelles Foreign Minister Barry Faure said the current global order and international institutions need reforms to reflect present-day realities. He said India deserves a permanent seat in the Security Council because of its population, growing global influence and its contribution to peacekeeping, maritime security and multilateral diplomacy. Faure said Seychelles supports India's candidature and believes India's inclusion would strengthen global balance and promote peace. U.S. Secretary of State Marco Rubio has praised Prime Minister Narendra Modi's leadership, saying India has made significant economic progress and is playing a bigger role on the global stage. In an interview with a news agency at the White House, Rubio said the Trump administration viewed India as one of the United States' closest strategic partners. He said Prime Minister Modi has led a country that is making strong economic gains and becoming an increasingly influential global power. Rubio also said the relationship between Prime Minister Modi and President Donald Trump is very close, adding that it is important for diplomacy. The U.S. Secretary of State said the two countries share common values and interests as democracies, providing a strong foundation for closer cooperation.
2: Prime Minister Modi and what he's done, he leads a country that's making incredible gains economically and is really coming into its own as sort of a global power, a country that's increasingly accounted for on decisions being made on the global stage.
0: Union Home and Cooperation Minister Amit Shah today announced that Bharat Taxi, the country's cooperative ride-hailing platform, will be expanded to 500 cities and towns across the country over the next 2 years. Speaking at the official launch of the Bharat Taxi, he said the initiative as a transformative step in the cooperative sector. Mr. Shah said, Bharat Taxi aims to provide a fair and transparent mobility platform by making drivers referred to as Sarthis, direct stakeholders.
3: Bharat ki mobility ke kshetra mein.
4: Today is a very big day in the field of mobility in India because as India has developed, the need for taxis has become common. The need for taxis has reached every home and in a way, the expansion of taxis has also happened across a very large area.
3: Taxi ka vistar bhi bahut bade kshetra mein.
0: He said the model will ensure that drivers receive a larger share of their earnings while passengers benefit from safe and affordable services.
3: Bharat Taxi banne ka.
4: The very first reason for the creation of Bharat Taxi is that there should be no exploitation of either our Sarthis or our customers. This is the foremost reason. Second, the Sarthi should be respected. They should not be dependent or at the mercy of an app for registration. Today, I say with pride that the 7 lakh Sarthis associated with Bharat Taxi are the owners and shareholders of Bharat Taxi.
3: Malik hai shareholder.
0: Vice President C.P. Radhakrishnan said the strength of any economy across the world lies in the contribution of its MSME sector. Addressing an event on MSME Day 2026 in New Delhi today, he said that in India, the MSME sector represents the courage and entrepreneurial spirit of the first generation entrepreneurs. The Vice President noted that the sector contributes nearly 50% of the country's total exports while consistently maintaining high quality standards. Mr. Radhakrishnan added that the MSME sector has become the strongest pillar in

0: India's journey of becoming a Viksit Bharat by 2047.
1: It is very impressive that the contributions of MSME is being felt by the Indian economy so much today. The business and environment reforms of our Honorable PM Sriman Narendra Modi ji have transformed MSMEs as the silent architects of our nation's progress. This is not a word just for be happy. This is the reality. That is what we understand from the great contribution of the MSME. Yes, MSME become the strongest pillar of our collective journey towards Viksit Bharat by 2047.
0: The Vice President also urged the entrepreneurs to adopt the modern technology to further enhance the productivity, production and quality.
1: But when the computer gets introduced, the software becomes the strongest area of India. We produce more jobs through the computer technology than what it was previously. Like that, AI is also modern technology coming up. We have to adopt it. We have to use all the modern technology for uplifting our productivity, production, quality. We cannot keep away from the modern technological developments.
0: This is Akashvani giving you the news. For quick news updates around the clock, follow us on our X handle at AIR News Alerts. And for details of these stories and more, log on to our website www.newsoneair.gov.in and download the News on EIR app. Noted Tamil film actor and director K. Bhagyaraj passed away in Chennai this morning following a severe cardiac arrest. He was 73. He was rushed to a private hospital after complaining of chest pain but could not be revived. A celebrated filmmaker, Bhagyaraj was also known for his engaging screenplays and witty dialogues that earned him a unique place in Tamil cinema. He directed several blockbuster Tamil films and the popular Hindi film Aakhri Rasta. He directed over 25 films and acted in around 75 movies. His acclaimed works include Mona Geetangal, Andha Sath Natakal and Munnadade Mudrichu. He began his career as an assistant director in 16 Vaithinayal. Chief Minister C. Joseph Vijay, DMK Chief and former Chief Minister M.K. Stalin were among those who paid floral tributes to the departed actor. The Tamil Nadu government has announced a state funeral in Chennai tomorrow. The Indian Navy's sail training ship INS Sudarshini arrived at the port of Baltimore in Maryland, USA yesterday as part of the landmark Transoceanic Expedition Lokayan 26. During its stay, the ship will undertake maritime engagement and community outreach activities ahead of the SAIL 250 Maryland celebrations commemorating the 250th anniversary of the United States. Counterintelligence Kashmir, CIK, carried out raids at several locations across the valley today as part of an investigation under the Unlawful Activities Prevention Act, UAPA. Officials said the searches were conducted at five locations across four districts, including Srinagar, Ganderbal, Kupwada and Anantnag. The raids are linked to an investigation into a case registered in 2023 at the Joint Interrogation Center of the Counterintelligence Kashmir Police Station. Officials said the searches were still underway when the latest reports came in. The death toll in the Taratala building collapse in Kolkata has risen to 17. Relief and rescue operations are underway with the Army, NDRF, Railway, Civil Defense, SDRF and other agencies working together at the site. The injured are undergoing treatment at SSKM Hospital in Kolkata. U.S. Vice President J.D. Vance has warned Iran that any future aggression would be met with force hours after the United States carried out military strikes on Iranian targets. In a post on X, Vance said Iran had signed a ceasefire agreement and that the United States had honored it. He added that any disputes over the agreement should be resolved through dialogue, but warned that violence would receive a military response. The U.S. Central Command, CENTCOM, said American forces targeted Iranian missile and drone storage sites, along with coastal radar installations. It said the strikes were carried out in response to what it described as an Iranian drone attack on a commercial cargo vessel traveling through the Strait of Hormuz. The Democratic Republic of the Congo has reported more than 1,200 confirmed cases of Ebola since the outbreak was declared in mid-May, according to the latest

0: figures from the country's public health authorities, there have been 1,203 confirmed cases, including 321 deaths. So far, 148 patients have recovered, while 419 remain in isolation or are receiving hospital treatment. Health officials have also identified 265 suspected cases, including 77 deaths. World Health Organization Director General Tedros Adhanom Ghebreyesus said, contact tracing is reaching more people and that increasing numbers of patients are recovering and returning home. However, he warned that the outbreak is far from over. Back home, the IMD has said that conditions are favorable for further advance of southwest monsoon into some more parts of North Arabian Sea, Gujarat, Madhya Pradesh, remaining parts of Chhattisgarh and Jharkhand, Bihar, and some parts of Uttar Pradesh and Uttarakhand during next 3 to 4 days. The Met Department has predicted heavy to very heavy rainfall over sub-Himalayan West Bengal and Sikkim during the next 2 days. The weather agency also forecast heavy rainfall over Bihar, Chhattisgarh, coastal Andhra Pradesh, coastal Karnataka, Tamil Nadu, Puducherry, Karaikal, and in some parts of northeast India today. On to sports, in FIH Men's Pro League Hockey, India thrashed Pakistan 7-1 at the Lee Valley Hockey and Centre in London last night. Abu Bakr gave Pakistan the lead in the first quarter, converting a penalty corner. India will now face England tomorrow. In the US Open Badminton, India's Devika Sehwag and Ronak Chauhan have reached the semifinals in Fullerton, California. Devika caused a major upset by defeating third seed Riko Gunji of Japan in the straight games, winning 22-20, 21-19 in the women's singles quarterfinals. And in football, Egypt have reached the knockout stage of the FIFA World Cup for the first time after a 1-1 draw with Iran in the final Group G match. Iran's Ramin Rezia was named player of the match. Egypt finished the group stage unbeaten and qualified as the runners-up. They will now face Australia in the round of 32. And now before we end the bulletin, the headlines once again. Prime Minister Narendra Modi to arrive in Seychelles in a short while on a 3-day state visit. Described Seychelles as a valued maritime neighbor and a key partner in India's Vision Mahasagar. U.S. Secretary of State Marco Rubio says Trump administration views India as one of United States' closest strategic partners, sharing common values and interests. Union Home and Cooperation Minister Amit Shah launches cooperative-based taxi service Bharat Taxi in 14 major cities in Gujarat. Noted Tamil film actor and director K. Bhagyaraj passes away in Chennai at 73. IMD forecasts heavy to very heavy rainfall over sub-Himalayan West Bengal and Sikkim during the next 2 days. And in FIFA World Cup, Egypt reaches knockout stage for the first time after a 1-1 draw with Iran. And with that, we end the midday news.
1: आकाशवाणी से दोपहर समाचार के साथ मैं विशाल शर्मा। मुख्य समाचार। प्रधानमंत्री नरेंद्र मोदी कुछ देर बाद 3 दिन के दौरे पर सेशल्स पहुंच रहे हैं। श्री मोदी ने सेशल्स को एक महत्वपूर्ण समुद्री पड़ोसी और 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

0: Hello children, meet Shaurya, a bundle of talent and energy from Bengaluru. At just 12 years old, Shaurya has already taken confident steps into the world of dance and acting, spreading joy wherever he performs. With 3 years of acting experience, he has impressed audiences through his roles in the films like Ramarasa and The Journey of Pelli, and also on television in a popular daily soap. A national level dance champion, Shaurya has won first prize and many other accolades, proving that age is no barrier when passion leads the way. He is fluent in Kannada, English, Hindi, Telugu and Tamil, and he shines as a true multi-talented young star. With bright dreams, graceful moves and a confident smile, Shaurya is an inspiration to children everywhere, showing that dedication, practice and joy can turn dreams into reality. So, let us welcome Shaurya to our program, Children's Hour. Hello, Shaurya.
1: Hi.
0: Welcome to the program.
1: Thank you.
0: Shaurya, tell us about yourself. When

0: did you first discover your love for dance?
1: It was from birth.
0: Oh, in your mom's belly.
1: When rain and thunderstorms come for that sounds, I used to step, dance and etc. So my mom has observed my talent and sent me to few dance classes. And I learned few basic and I wanted to focus on dance. I attended few competitions.
0: Okay. How was like performing for your first show?
1: It was a group dance. Like I went with my friends. It was Dance Appu Dance, this one song.
0: Okay.
1: So I really loved it.
0: Okay.
1: It was not a prize competition. It was just
0: a performance.
1: Performance.
0: Okay. So when did you get a confidence that I can perform in some competitions?
1: When I went to my first competition, Legacy School. So in Legacy School, in 2020 or 21, have performed my first competition.
0: Okay.
1: Where I have won first place, I got my confidence that I can do it.
0: Okay.
1: So after winning that first competition, back to back three times have won in the same place.
0: Nice.
1: First place.
0: Okay.
1: Fourth one is going to come up.
0: So all the best for that. But
1: yeah.
0: Before that, tell us, like, how do you prepare yourself before a dance competition?
1: So I listen to the song first. So how the song goes. So when I get to know how the song goes, try my own steps or the master will teach me few.
0: Okay.
1: So a few hard steps I practice like frequently and I perform. So it's easier to do.
0: Okay. You learn dance by watching on some social media or you learn on your own the steps and all how the steps should go, flow, all those things. It is your own imagination.
1: Yeah, I'm freestyle dancer, so... Social media in the sense only hard steps I copy, not like viral trending. Only which is hard, my footwork is really good.
0: Okay.
1: Those I concentrate on.
0: Okay. For a dancer, what are the aspects they have to concentrate on? Like for the body to move flexible, have that grace, facial expressions. So what are the things a dancer should keep in mind?
1: Everyone will be like, exercise, no, nothing will directly do dance, but for making our body flexible and stuff, you should do exercise first. So when you do exercise, right, those body movements and all will become better, flexible and best.
0: Okay, so you were flexible naturally or you trained yourself to be flexible?
1: To be honest, I trained myself.
0: Okay, initially you were like rigid.
1: Yeah.
0: Okay. So, how many hours of practice or how many months of practice?
1: So, 2 hours class. So, 1 hour exercise and 1 hour dance.
0: Okay. Tell me something about your studies too.
1: Studies, it is very hard.
0: Okay.
1: I'm trying to focus more because my plan is to get 99% in SLC.
0: Oh, is that important?
1: Yeah, it's very important.
0: Okay. Your parents are a constant support?
1: Yeah.
0: Okay. So how do they support you managing both studies and your dance and other acting?
1: Managing in everything is like very easy. I take my books in the car. I study in the car. And when my performance or
0: event
1: goes on, I go there and dance, come back and study. Even now my tuition teacher is sitting outside.
0: Okay, are the exams going on?
1: Yeah.
0: Okay.
1: Tests are going on right now. Exams will start on September.
0: So on the way to your home, back home, she'll be giving you tuitions.
1: Yeah.
0: Nice. You're not wasting your time.
1: Yeah.
0: Okay. So what kind of dance style do you enjoy the most and why?
1: So I like freestyle because I want to dance with my will. I don't want others to force me how I should dance.
0: Okay.
1: So when freestyle comes, right, you get that josh and everything where you can dance more. But when it comes for hip hop and etc., like contemporary and all, you should make your body stiff, movementable, and that's and all very hard.
0: Okay.
1: So I love freestyle.
0: Okay. So you love freestyle, that means you know only freestyle, you know other dance forms too?
1: No, I know other dance movements.
0: Okay. So how easy it is for you to catch hold of the movements?
1: Once we observe the movements and concentrate on them, it's very easy to do it.
0: Okay.

0: Who inspires you the most?
1: Michael Jackson.
0: Before my question ended, you answered that. And you have acted in a movie called Ramarasam.
1: Yeah.
0: Okay, can you share a fun or memorable moment from that shooting?
1: Memorable moment in the sense, we enjoyed the trip.
0: Okay.
1: So many kids were there.
0: Mm-hmm.
1: And those nature, and we met many other film actors.
0: Okay.
1: And it was very good.
0: Okay. So it was like a fun tour.
1: Yeah.
0: Okay. And how did you get selected for that movie?
1: I have no

0: did the shooting in Coorg for 15 days.
1: Mm-hmm.
0: I loved it. Coorg was the best place.
1: Okay.
0: That's all.
1: Okay. So what did you learn being in front of the camera?
0: Hard work. Okay. So many people there have been sitting in the sun,
1: mm-hmm.
0: recording the same thing again and again, taking takes by takes.
1: Okay.
0: I felt bad for them.
1: Okay, because you were taking too long.
0: Yeah.
1: Okay.
0: So we tried our best,
1: uh-huh.
0: and the director was like a very good person.
1: Okay.
0: Yeah.
1: Yeah, Gauri Srinivas.
0: Yes.
1: Right. Okay. You were also a part of a TV serial.
0: Yeah.
1: Okay. So how is acting different in a serial than in movie?
0: Acting in a serial, I was really scared those time. Like when you see that clip, right?
1: Uh-huh.
0: My face was dull fully.
1: Okay.
0: I didn't know what to do. They told me to stand there. They didn't tell me to give any expression. I was standing there like something. What is happening? I don't know.
1: Okay. Fully blank.
0: Yeah, fully blank.
1: Okay.
0: Then after that, they went to the cake cutting performance.
1: Mm-hmm.
0: That time they gave me a few dialogues.
1: Okay.
0: So then it was normal.
1: Okay.
0: And until that, full nervous.
1: Okay. So which is easier?
0: I think movie is easier.
1: Okay. Why do you think so?
0: They don't take much time,
1: mm-hmm.
0: like in recording and
1: mm-hmm.
0: stuff,
1: mm-hmm.
0: because they do the shooting first,
1: mm-hmm.
0: dubbing they'll do later.
1: Okay.
0: But in serial, we should wear the mic and mm-hmm. we should wear all the things which is used to make recordings and
1: mm-hmm.
0: stuff.
1: Mm-hmm.
0: So it's hard.
1: Okay. You speak many languages,
0: yeah.
1: Shaurya. Kannada, English, Hindi, Tamil, Telugu. Which language do you enjoy performing in the most, and how did you learn so many languages?
0: Learning so many languages, friends, family.
1: Okay.
0: And my favorite language is Telugu.
1: Mm-hmm.
0: But I'm a Kannadiga.
1: Okay. Proud Kannadiga. Okay.
0: Not much. I learned everything from my friends.
1: Okay. Not deliberately diving into learning, right?
0: Yeah.
1: Yeah, it just came naturally. That is the benefit of staying in Bangalore. Okay. How do you manage school studies along with dance practice and acting?
0: So dance practice, sir can come on morning time also,
1: mm-hmm.
0: or very late also,
1: mm-hmm.
0: sometimes Sunday, Saturdays,
1: mm-hmm.
0: and anytime,
1: mm.
0: we can just call him and he'll come.
1: Okay.
0: He's the best teacher, I can tell.
1: Okay.
0: And studies, it's ongoing,
1: mm-hmm.
0: every time.
1: Okay. So daily you should put your efforts in
0: studies.
1: Yeah. Okay. So what do you like more, dancing on the stage or acting in front of the camera?
0: Dancing on the stage.
1: Why?
0: When you dance on the stage, right, the audience, the screams,
1: mm-hmm.
0: the cheers,
1: mm-hmm.
0: it's going to be amazing when you experience those. Especially when it is like school performance, right?
1: Mm-hmm.
0: My friends all will
1: Cheer
0: be
1: you.
0: Screaming.
1: Yeah. Okay.
0: Josh.
1: Okay.
0: I'll dance.
1: So, have you ever felt nervous before a performance?
0: Yeah. Before every performance, I'll feel nervous.
1: Mm-hmm.
0: But after going on the stage,
1: mm-hmm.
0: everything is going to be normal and full. We'll smash the stage.
1: Okay. And see, this because you are a performing artist over the years, so I think that nervousness must have reduced now.
0: Yeah.
1: Okay. So how do you overcome stage fear, and what is your advice to the children?
0: Overcoming stage fear, you just think there is no one on the side,
1: uh-huh.
0: and you just dance. Think
1: okay.
0: you're alone and dance.
1: Mm-hmm.
0: And advice to others, hard work.
1: Okay.
0: That's the main part.
1: Okay. Like, what are your dreams for the future? Do you want to become a dancer, actor, or both?
0: Actually, I wanted to be a businessman.
1: Mm-hmm.
0: So, I'm going to open a dance class,
1: mm-hmm.
0: open a movie industry thing.
1: Okay.
0: And do my own business.
1: Okay. Not like as everyone's wish is to become a doctor or engineer.
0: No. That became too common nowadays.
1: Okay. What are your parents' wishes?
0: My parents wish to me become a engineer.
1: Okay. So you should respect that. Apart from that, what are your hobbies?
0: Hobbies, I play cricket.
1: Mm-hmm.
0: I play football.
1: Okay.
0: Basketball.
1: Mm-hmm.
0: Any inter-house competitions.
1: Mm-hmm.
0: Except skating, I play other things.
1: Okay. So
0: swimming also.
1: Okay. So you're like multi-talented, Shaurya. So how do you manage all these things? Do you have a schedule for that?
0: So for acting, dance,
1: mm-hmm.
0: and education, I have a schedule.
1: Okay.
0: But for others, like, they just call for me for the competition.
1: Mm-hmm.
0: So that I don't practice much.
1: Okay, so everything will be taught in your school, all these sports and

0: all.
1: Yeah.
0: Okay. So for dance, do you have any particular teacher who teach you before a performance?
1: Yeah. His
0: Okay.
1: name is Sabu sir. He's the best teacher ever.
0: Okay. What are the special and unique qualities you have learned from him?
1: I can tell his footworks, that's the best. So even my footworks has got it
0: Okay.
1: fully nice. That's my favorite part actually.
0: Haha.
1: And it's the hardest part.
0: Okay.
1: So footworks, and he first makes us do 1 hour exercise.
0: Okay.
1: That's the main part. So this is how we have come till here.
0: Shaurya, what do you think if a person doesn't know any basics of dance, can he learn dance
1: Yes.
0: by like what you said, hard work and the focusing on the moves and all?
1: Yeah, it's very simple. So first, directly not going to the dance. First, we should make their body flexible. So exercise they should do mainly morning ones and night ones, 1 hour. So when they do exercise like those, right, their body will be flexible for 30 days or thing. When their body be flexible, we'll go by basics. So from footworks to body and to waves, fingers, head, everything, then we are going to start a dance
0: Okay, so it is a step
1: step
0: by
1: by
0: step
1: step.
0: process. So I didn't know that. I thought like all the things, like whole body you move
1: Yeah.
0: for a song at once.
1: After that song, no full body pain.
0: Body pain will come.
1: Yeah,
0: Okay.
1: first we should do like step by step, or we'll get body pain much.
0: Okay. When you're practicing every day, so I think no physical pain will be there.
1: Yeah.
0: Right?
1: Yeah.
0: Okay, so that should, like, your body should accustom to the dance.
1: Yeah.
0: If a child wants to learn dance or acting like you, so what do you suggest? Start early, anything like that?
1: Yeah, so few people be like, I'll start on Sunday, Saturday, start from tomorrow. So tomorrow will never come. If I want to start, today only we'll start, now only we'll start.
0: Okay.
1: So not going to do much time, don't take more time, just start.
0: Okay.
1: That's all.
0: Okay, so you have many skills, Shaurya. So what do you think the importance of skill in present life?
1: So right now, skill is the main part. Education is important. Education is life, where we know and we go through. Skill is where we use it in our life. So when we have no skill and only education, right, we're going to be no use. So we should have both. We should
0: Okay.
1: have at least one skill. It's more than enough.
0: Okay. So what message you want to give the children of present day?
1: Present day, everyone will be on online,
0: Yes.
1: Insta, and everything,
0: Watching reels, shorts
1: watching
0: and
1: real
0: all.
1: shots. Okay, so I tell them focus on education more and focus on skills more.
0: Okay. So are you a gadget freak?
1: Type of. I only upload stories.
0: Means like, are you a pro in making reels, shorts and all?
1: No, I don't make reels, shots and all.
0: Okay, you
1: But
0: promote yourself on social media?
1: I'm planning to.
0: Yeah, okay. So what are your future plans?
1: Future.
0: Any projects coming up?
1: I have no idea.
0: Okay.
1: If it comes, just
0: So
1: do
0: your
1: it.
0: manager is your mom.
1: Yeah.
0: I should ask her.
1: Yeah.
0: Okay. So, what do you want to say about your parents and your teachers?
1: Okay. Teachers, parents, they're the people who's going to be for the rest of the life. They're the only people who are going to give us support. No one else will going to help us more than parents and teachers. So what we learn in school, what we learn in house, that is the main part
0: Okay,
1: of
0: so
1: life.
0: how's your support system, Shaurya? May it be like friends, parents, or teachers?
1: Friends, parents, like how I support them.
0: No. How do they support you?
1: Friends and all support me for more education. They help me to study more. I'm weak in like few subjects, maths and science, so they teach me. Teachers
0: Are you being
1: also,
0: very honest
1: yeah,
0: here?
1: because I'm very bad in studies.
0: Okay.
1: And teachers also help me much, and they give me all opportunities which comes for the sports.

0: curriculum, etc.
1: Extracurricular activities and all. Okay. So, what will be the reaction of your friends when you perform on stage?
0: Screams.
1: Okay.
0: Full joy. And more.
1: Okay, Shaurya. In today's Children's Hour, this is a program for the kids. Okay. So, you have explained your journey of dance and acting. So, I hope that our kids will like it. Okay, and on behalf of Akashvani, we wish you all the best for your future endeavors.
0: Thank you.
1: And all the best.
0: Thank you.
1: Thank you for being a part of this program.
0: Thank you.
1: Yes.

This is Akashvani, the news read by Valsa Williams. Prime Minister Narendra Modi has arrived in Victoria for a three-day visit to Seychelles. He was given a warm welcome by the President of Seychelles, Dr. Patrick Amini, at the airport. Appreciating the gesture, Prime Minister Modi reiterated that Seychelles is a valued maritime partner and a close friend in the Indian Ocean. Mr. Modi said he is looking forward to a productive visit aimed at further strengthening India and Seychelles' long-standing ties and enhancing cooperation for the benefit of the people of both nations. Prime Minister Modi also thanks the Indian diaspora for the warm welcome at the airport. He said the manner in which the Indian diaspora has preserved and celebrated culture from different parts of India is appreciable. Prime Minister Modi will be the guest of honour at celebrations marking the historic 50th anniversary of independence of Seychelles. U.S. Secretary of State Marco Rubio has praised Prime Minister Narendra Modi's leadership, saying India has made significant economic progress and is playing a bigger role on the global stage. In an interview with a news agency at the White House, Mr. Rubio said the Trump administration views India as one of the U.S.'s closest strategic partners. He said Prime Minister Modi has led a country that is making strong economic gains and becoming an increasingly influential global power. Prime Minister Narendra Modi will share his thoughts with the people of the country and abroad in his Mann Ki Baat program on Akashvani tomorrow. The 135th episode of the monthly radio program will be broadcast across the entire Akashvani and Doordarshan network, the AIR news website and the news on AIR mobile app. The Sri Ram Janmabhoomi Tirth Kshetra Trust has officially acknowledged the resignations of General Secretary Champat Rai and Trustee Anil Mishra. Treasurer of the Sri Ram Janmabhoomi Tirth Kshetra, Swami Govind Devgiri Maharaj, today issued a statement on this issue. The statement said, the resignations will be discussed in the next meeting. It also assured that the silver bricks and jewellery donated by devotees are accounted for. The trust in this letter said it is deeply saddened, hurt and extremely distressed by recent incidents at the Ayodhya Ram temple. It also confirmed an FIR has been registered in the donation related case based on the SIT's interim report with legal proceedings underway. In Tamil Nadu, the MDMK party led by Vaiko has ended its 9-year alliance with the DMK. The party general secretary Vaiko led a general council meeting in Chennai today, during which a general resolution was passed for withdrawal from the alliance. The MDMK alleged that attempts were made to weaken the party. The MDMK has two MLAs in the assembly. The Intermeteorological Department has predicted heavy to very heavy rainfall over sub-Himalayan West Bengal and Sikkim during the next 2 days. The weather agency also forecast heavy rainfall over Bihar, Chhattisgarh, coastal Andhra Pradesh, coastal Karnataka, Tamil Nadu, Puducherry, Karaikal and in some parts of northeast India today. In US Open Badminton, India's Devika Sehar, Kidambi Srikant and Ronak Chauhan have reached the semi-finals at the Titan Gym in the California State University. Devika caused a major upset, defeating third seed Riko Gunji of Japan in straight games 22-20, 21-19 in the women's singles quarterfinals. In men's singles, Srikant defeated Chinese Taipei's Liao Zhuofu 21-9, 12-21, 21-8 to stay on course for a possible all-India final. Ronak Chauhan also advanced, beating Israel's Misha Zilberman 23-21, 21-11. India have

0: 좋으네요.
1: Prime Minister Narendra Modi arrived in Victoria this afternoon on a three-day visit to Seychelles. He was received by President of Seychelles, Dr. Patrick Hermini, at the airport.

0: Mr. Modi appreciated the warm welcome by the President and said that Seychelles is a valued maritime partner and a close friend in the Indian Ocean. Mr. Modi said he is looking forward to a productive visit aimed at further strengthening India and Seychelles' long-standing ties and enhancing cooperation for the benefit of the people of both nations. A report.
1: Prime Minister Narendra Modi visited the Botanical Garden and attended a tree planting ceremony. During the ceremony, Mr. Modi planted the Coco de Mar plant in the presence of Dr. Harmini. According to the Ministry of External Affairs, the tree planting is part of Ek Ped Maa Ke Naam initiative and reflects the shared India-Seychelles commitment towards sustainability and environmental stewardship. He also visited the giant tortoise enclosure at the Botanical Garden. In a social media post, Mr. Modi said that Aldabra giant tortoise also has an association with the special friendship between India and Seychelles, and two of them were gifted to the Alipur Zoo in Kolkata in 2014. Following this, Prime Minister Modi also interacted with members of Indian diaspora. He said that Indian diaspora has long served as a vibrant bridge between the two nations, strengthening people-to-people ties and enriching the shared journey. In a special gesture, Prime Minister Modi handed over the Made in India fast petrol vessel to President Dr. Patrick Harmini. He also handed over 6 ambulances, 10 utility vehicles and 5 laser radial boats, which will further contribute to the development and security of Seychelles. Prime Minister Modi will be the guest of honor at celebrations marking the historic 50th anniversary of independence of Seychelles. He is the first ever Indian Prime Minister to attend the National Day celebration of Seychelles. Akshit Vaidyan, Akashwani News.
0: Seychelles has backed India's bid for a permanent seat in the United Nations Security Council. Speaking ahead of Prime Minister Narendra Modi's arrival in the island nation, Seychelles Foreign Minister Barry Fore said the current global order and international institutions need reforms to reflect present-day realities. He said India deserves a permanent seat in the Security Council because of its population, growing global influence, and its contribution to peacekeeping, maritime security, and multilateral diplomacy. Indian Navy's indigenously built survey vessel large INS Ikshak reached Port Victoria in Seychelles as part of her operational deployment to the Southwest Indian Ocean region. The Defence Ministry said the visit coincides with the 50th National Day celebrations of Seychelles. During the port call, INS Ikshak will participate in the National Day celebrations and engage in a series of professional interactions with the Seychelles Defence Forces aimed at enhancing maritime cooperation and interoperability. Prime Minister Narendra Modi will share his thoughts with the people of the country and abroad in his Mann Ki Baat program on Akashwani at 11 a.m. tomorrow. The 135th episode of the monthly radio program will be broadcast across the entire Akashwani and Doordarshan network, the AIR news website and the news on AIR mobile app. It will also be live streamed on the YouTube channels of AIR News, DD News, the PMO and the Ministry of Information and Broadcasting. Akashwani will broadcast the program in regional languages immediately after the Hindi broadcast. This is Akashwani giving you the news. For quick news updates round the clock, follow us on our X handle at AIR News Alerts. 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You're with us on the news at 9. Ram Mandir Trust General Secretary Champat Rai and Trustee Anil Mishra have resigned on moral grounds following the temple donation embezzlement case. Sri Ram Janmabhoomi Tirth Kshetra Trust has officially acknowledged their resignations. Treasurer of the Trust today issued a statement on this issue. It said the resignations will be discussed in the next meeting. It also assured that the silver bricks and jewellery donated by devotees are accounted for. The Trust said it is deeply saddened, hurt and extremely distressed by recent incidents at the Ayodhya Ram Temple. It also confirmed that an FIR has been registered in the donation-related case based on the SIT's

0: interim report with legal proceedings underway. Union Home Minister Amit Shah chaired the District Development Coordination and Monitoring Committee Disha meeting in Gandhinagar today. Gujarat Deputy Chief Minister Harsh Sanghvi was present in the meeting. The minister reviewed the implementation of various central flagship schemes. He ordered a contingency plan to tackle the delayed monsoon and directed officials to set up new cluster schools for every 3 to 4 villages to curb the school dropout rate among girls. Earlier, the Home Minister launched Bharat Taxi in Gujarat. He said the country's cooperative ride-hailing platform, Bharat Taxi, will be expanded to 500 cities and towns across the country over the next 2 years. A major paper leak involving the Maharashtra teacher eligibility test, TET, was foiled in Bhiwandi a day before the scheduled examination, with the arrest of 3 alleged members of a paper leak racket. Police said the accused had brought the TET question papers from Delhi and were allegedly preparing to sell them in a deal worth around 1.5 crore rupees. Acting on a tip-off, the Bhiwandi police laid a trap and apprehended the 3 accused before the transaction could take place. Police recovered mobile phones, cash and 4 sets of TET question papers. Officials from Maharashtra State Council of Examination confirmed the seized question papers matched the original question papers. A case has been registered at the Bhiwandi police station and further investigation is underway. The State Council of Examination has postponed Sunday's TET examination. Union Minister for Electronics and IT Ashwini Vaishnav and Uttar Pradesh Chief Minister Yogi Adityanath laid the foundation stone for 2 major electronics manufacturing projects worth 6,750 crore rupees in Jewar, Uttar Pradesh. Addressing the gathering, Mr. Vaishnav said Jewar is poised to emerge as one of India's leading hubs for electronics and semiconductor manufacturing in the coming years. Explaining the significance of the projects, the minister said the facilities would manufacture advanced multi-layer printed circuit boards, PCBs, one of the most critical components of modern electronic devices. Union Minister of Commerce and Industry Piyush Goyal has urged Indian companies to strengthen engagement with their UK counterparts to translate emerging opportunities under the India-UK Comprehensive Economic and Trade Agreement, CETA, into sustained business growth. The minister said this while leading the India-UK Partners in Progress Business Plenary in London. The Ministry of Commerce and Industry said the plenary was attended by leading industry representatives from both countries who welcomed CETA as a transformative framework for strengthening bilateral trade and investment. The discussions highlighted the agreement's potential to promote long-term investment, technology partnerships, innovation, resilient supply chains, and deeper economic cooperation between India and the UK. The fragile ceasefire brokered 2 weeks ago to end the 4-month conflict in West Asia is under mounting pressure after fresh retaliatory strikes between the United States and Iran over the past 48 hours. The latest escalation began on Thursday with an Iranian attack on a commercial vessel in the Strait of Hormuz, prompting a U.S. response. Both sides accuse each other of violating the interim agreement, raising fears for ongoing diplomatic efforts. Bahrain reported a drone attack today, calling it a flagrant violation of its sovereignty, while a strike was reported near Erbil in northern Iraq. In southern Lebanon, an Israeli drone strike hit the Nabatieh area a day after Israel and Lebanon signed a U.S. brokered framework for Israeli withdrawal and restoring Lebanese state authority. We have more from our West Asia correspondent.
1: Maritime security agencies are raising alarm bells. Britain's UK MTO reported that a tanker struck on Saturday sustained damage to its bridge with all crew members reported safe. The Joint Maritime Information Centre, which coordinates naval protection of shipping lines, has elevated its security threat level in response to recent incidents. Iran's Revolutionary Guard Corps claimed that they fired warning shots at vessels using channels not approved by Tehran, suggesting the Islamic Republic is reasserting control over the world's most critical energy shipping corridor, a route that has been begun reopening after months of disruption. At the heart of the escalation is a breakdown of mutual compliance. Iran has accused United States of failing to uphold the ceasefire, particularly by not sustaining promised restraint in Lebanon. Vinod Kumar for Akashwani News from Dubai.
0: A strong earthquake of 6.2 magnitude struck the Hindu Kush region of Afghanistan this evening at around 7:04 p.m. Tremors were felt across India.

0: Pakistan, China, Tajikistan, Uzbekistan, Kyrgyzstan and Turkmenistan. Shocks were also observed in several parts of North India, including Delhi NCR, Jammu and Kashmir, Himachal Pradesh and Haryana. Talking exclusively to Akashvani News, scientist, National Center for Seismology, Sanjay Kumar Prajapati said the earthquake was moderate in nature and the damage near the epicenter is expected to be very little.
1: The tremor is widely felt across northern India, including Delhi NCR, Chandigarh and Srinagar. And if you see, the intensity is the moderate near the source zone region, that is zone, basically intensity is 4. And because it is deep focus earthquake, the shake was over a broad region. But near to the epicenter, the damage is expected is very limited.
0: The Indian Meteorological Department has issued a red color warning for very heavy rainfall with isolated extremely heavy rainfall over Assam, Meghalaya, South Himalayan, West Bengal and Sikkim for tomorrow. Heavy rainfall is also expected over Bihar, Chhattisgarh, Karnataka, Konkan, Goa, Odisha, Tamil Nadu, Telangana, Vidarbh, Lakshadweep and the Andaman Nicobar Islands during the next 2 days. In US Open Badminton, Deepika Sehwag, Kidambi Srikanth, Ron Rahan have reached the semifinals at the Titan Gym in the California State University. Devika caused a major upset, defeating third seed Riko Runji of Japan in straight games, 22-20, 21-19, in the women's singles quarterfinals. In men's singles, Srikanth defeated Chinese Taipei's Liao Shuo Fu, 21-9, 12-21, 21-8, to stay on course for a possible All-India final. Ronak Chauhan also advanced, beating Israel's Misha Zilberman, 23-21, 21-11. India have reached the quarterfinals of the Badminton Asia Junior Mixed Team Championships with a convincing 2-0 victory over Kazakhstan in their opening Group C match in Yatsushiro, Japan. The girls' doubles pair of Durga Aisha Kandrapu and Kiriti Manchala gave India a strong start by defeating Alyssa Kuleshova and Diana Naminova. 11-5, Puneet Suresh and Deepti Raj Aditi then edged past Mustafa Malikzan and Alisa Kuleshova 11-10 to extend India's lead. The Indian team went on to dominate the remaining matches and comfortably sealed the tie. In the FIFA World Cup, Panama will take on England in Group L match at East Rutherford in US tonight. In another Group E fixture, Croatia will face Ghana at Philadelphia in the US. Both matches are scheduled to begin at 2:30 a.m. IST. Earlier, Spain booked their place in the knockout stage with a hard-fought 1-0 victory over Uruguay. And now before we end the bulletin, the headlines once again. Prime Minister Narendra Modi arrives in Seychelles to attend its 50th independence anniversary celebrations as guest of honor. India gifts fast patrol vessel, ambulances, utility vehicles and laser radial boats to Seychelles for its development and security. Prime Minister Modi to share his thoughts in Man Ki Baat program on Akashvani tomorrow. Sri Ram Janmabhoomi Mandir Trust General Secretary Champat Rai and Trustee Anil Mishra resign on moral grounds following the donation embezzlement case. Ceasefire between the US and Iran under pressure after a series of retaliatory strikes between the two sides. That is all in the news at 9. Good night.
2: ಆಕಾಶವಾಣಿ ಕಾರವಾರ ಎಫ್ಎಂ ಕಂಪನಾಂಕ 102.3 ಮೆಗಾಹರ್ಟ್ಸ್ಗಳು. ಹಿಂದಿ ಚಿತ್ರಗೀತೆಗಳು. ಮೊದಲಿಗೆ ಕುಮಾರ್ ಸಾನು ಹಾಗೂ ಅನುರಾಧ ಪೌಡ್ವಾಲ್ ಅವರ ಯುಗಳ ಸ್ವರಗಳಲ್ಲಿರುವ ಫೂಲೋರ್ ಕಾಟೆ ಚಿತ್ರದ ಗೀತೆ. ಸಮೀರ್ ಅವರ ಸಾಹಿತ್ಯಕ್ಕೆ ಸಂಗೀತ ನಿರ್ದೇಶನ ನದೀಮ್ ಶ್ರವಣ್ ಅವರದು.

0: You a Santoor recital by Prabhat Mukhopadhyay. Born in family of rich musical tradition, Prabhat has already made himself a name in the world of Santoor. He was initiated by Sri Dulal Roy. He took Talim from Ustad Sabir Khan in Tabla for a long time to acquire a sense of rhythm and tad. He took extensive training in Santoor from Pandit Torun Bhattacharya and Padma Shri Pandit Bhajan Supori, the two maestros in the instrument. Presently, he is taking tutelage in the intricacies of instrumental music from the great Sarangi Maestro, Padma Bhushan Ustad Sabri Khan, Sarod Maestro, Padma Vibhushan Ustad Amjad Ali Khan. An MA in music, Prabhat has attained the distinction of bringing in a synthesis of the various phrases of vocal and instrumental music to make it both lyrical and ethnic. A-grade artist of All India Radio and Doordarshan, Prabhat has travelled extensively within the country as well as in Europe. He has performed in so many countries, Spain, France, Chile, Kenya, Norway. He participated India Festival in France and Spring Festival in Spain. Recently, he performed India Independence Day Festival in Tunisia, organized by ICCR. A creative artist, Prabhat has been in search of new dimensions in Hindustani classical music.
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